0: We out.
1: We're throwing it back. We're throwing it back. The new Party 101.9. New York's number one for throwbacks. Play.

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Drop the top of that 69, that motor roaring, that old Chevelle. Can't say a thing, it's how you supposed to feel. Stacking all of this paper, dog. I like to call it old news. And these haters jocking our old moves. Popping champagne cause we made it.

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1: When I was in the third grade, I thought that I was gay, 'cause I could draw. My uncle was, and I kept my room straight. I told my mom, tears rushing down my face. She's like, Ben, you've loved girls since before pre-K. Tripping. Yeah, I guess she had a point, didn't she? Bunch of stereotypes all in my head. I remember doing the math, like, yeah, I'm good at Little League. A preconceived idea of what it all meant. But those that like the same sex had the characteristics. The right-wing conservatives think it's a decision, and you can be cured with some treatment and religion. Man-made rewiring of a predisposition, playing God. Oh nah, here we go. America the brave still fears what we don't know. And God loves all his children. It's somehow forgotten, but we paraphrase a book written 3,500 years ago.

I was gay, I would think hip-hop hates me. Have you read the YouTube comments lately? Man, that's gay, gets dropped on the daily. We become so numb to what we're saying.

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I'ma give you the game, right? I'ma give it to you because I would want somebody to give my little girl the game when she done found her ass.

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And this ain't no time for acting. And this ain't no time for games. That's why I've been saying, no new friends, no, no, no. You know how to go. This is not 4 years ago. Time escapes me now. Forget how it felt when this move slow. I come through in whips that make a young boy take the long way home. All my young boys round me saying,

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12: This is hip-hop. Let's go.

Yeah, yeah, you already know what it is. It's your boy Loso, in case you ain't know so. Holding it down, street fan for life, you heard? With my dude, DWY. You know how we do this right here on the Matrix Radio. You know what I mean? He keep this shit rocking all day. So y'all keep it here. Y'all keep it locked. It's going down.

40, the safety broken. Stip set all day, if I have to remind you. And up next is Next Up Radio. My big boy, DWI, he about to put it down. Yeah, Dipset, let's go.

0: can you imagine that? First thing I do is bring all the profits back. 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
1: Word
0: this
1: up.
0: Is bringing that old feeling back. 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
0: and if I really were the world, imagine that. 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
1: Yo.

It's been a while, still no chick like me. Been top three, high life, penthouse suite. 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Got girls kissing girls like LGB. T's crossed, eyes dotted, still MVP. Been had cheese, provolone, Swiss, no keys. 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Real funny.

out. This is OC. You know what I'm saying? I'm repping Next Up Radio. DWI, baby. Going down like that. You heard? One love.

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This Pat Post. I'm representing on the Matrix Radio. Not the Matrix with Neo and all that. We ain't ducking no bullets and all that backwards. You know what I'm saying? Y'all know what it is. Pat Post, the Matrix Radio. Thugger.

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1: Yeah. You know I cover all grounds with this music. 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Yeah. Sangria and empanadas, we dining on the shoreline, watching the ocean views in real time.

top of my head like a bumper. 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

0: 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This is DJ Lord Yoda X, Hip Hop Hall of Fame. Come check out the Matrix Studio. Peace and bliss.
1: Presumiendo. I know my price. Yeah. Okay.

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1: This for all my trap. 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
1: Shots fire off.

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1: No.
0: You gave serious spankings. 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
1: Yeah.
0: I told you what she spanked me with, right?
1: I sure did.
0: With switches. I had to go pull branches off the tree.

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Yeah, what up? You know who this is, Styles P the Ghost, giving a shout out to my man, my dog. Make sure you tune in, feel what we are trying to do.

0: Can you imagine that? First thing I do is bring all the profits back. 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
1: Word
0: this
1: up.
0: Is bringing that old feeling back. Never mind me, I'm dreaming bringing the real ones back.
1: Word
0: yeah.
1: up.
0: And if I really were the world, imagine that. 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
1: Oh.

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2: Hey, yo, check this out. You already know it's your boy Hollywood Habit Things, you know what I'm saying? At the Matrix Studios with DWY, New York's most influential producer. Let's do it.
3: I'm your boy, Tychon.

0: It's a fashion moment with Ty Chong.
1: Yeah.
2: Welcome to a fashion moment with Ty Chong. I am your boy Ty Chong, and I got my boy Ray, Mr. Wales, in the building.
3: Yeah, yeah, yeah. CEO Wales Unlimited.
2: Yes, yes, yes. So, you know, it's Fashion Week. And it's really fashion like season because, you know, every country has a date or whatever in Fashion Week. But in New York, it's kicking off this week. And all of the shows are, you know, in full display of their new collections for spring 2027. Right. Like, for all of you guys who don't know about fashion, it's always 6 months in advance or what have you. And, you know, it doesn't seem like it makes sense that in September you would show a spring, you think that you would show fall, but it's because what's in the stores right now is the fall collections, and then in the spring is which would be in stores would be the summer collections.
1: Well, so, I didn't know that.
2: Yeah, so that's why they do it that way. Mm-hmm. So it's always like in 6 months ahead of whatever. So while everybody's showing their collections, there's 70 shows under the CFDA, is crazy to me because when I used to do it, I used to do like 70, 80 shows per season by myself, and there were like 200-500 shows, you know, at the tents and all that kind of stuff. So for it to have dwindled down so much under the CFDA, no longer being, you know, Mercedes-Benz Fashion Week, it's just crazy to me. It's crazy how things have changed.
3: Yeah, I agree.
2: Yeah, and you know, coming into the design business and all of that kind of stuff, whatever, you're one of the designers who showed, like, because there always were designers who showed off campus, who weren't at the tents, Donna Karen and Oscar De La Renta and them were like the first ones. Like, they would go to Cipriani's or they would be shooting downtown or Milk Studios or whatever, and they stopped shooting at the tents. And then, you know, we went from the tents to going to Lincoln Center, and then you know, and then Lincoln Center kicked us out again. We were without a home. So now we have the CFDA who seems to be running things or whatever now that Mercedes-Benz and I guess, I don't know if IMG Fashion or IMG still has a great hold on it. I really don't hear too much about it.
3: Yeah, they've been very low.
2: Very low key.
4: I know IMG Fashion is, they haven't been popping off. It's like, you know.
2: Yeah. That's crazy. So it's just, it's like Diane from Professor Briggs, her show is, you know, at 9 p.m. starting on kicking it off on the 10th or what have you. And I'm just looking forward to seeing what she brings to the table and how she elevates herself, because, you know, she's known for the wrap dress.
3: But she's also known because
2: she was a princess, and she's lived a million different lives or what have you. And she also was best friends to the great late Andre Leon Talley. And she was president of the CFDA. I'm not sure if she still is anymore. Like I said, I have one foot in and one foot out of fashion. So, you know, they even took over the fashion calendar, and shout out to the great Ruth Finley, who was the founder of the fashion calendar. So, you know, we'll be talking in and out of fashion throughout this segment or what have you. And we have a wonderful guest who you guys heard put in. Give him your name, sir.
4: My name is Ariel Unknown, representing Bushwick, Brooklyn, Brownsville. Y'all already know.
2: And we will get into a conversation with him. He's a musician, and we've been doing a lot of shows with musical guests as well, when we come back in 5.321 on a Fashion Moment with Ty Chong.

despair. Suckerism contagious, it's in the air. It's spooky, it's spooky, it's hella spooky. You can't be corny, you can't be goofy. Some of these peons do too much to heck of bootsy. A lot of these ninjas want some broth, they be groupies. Golden Gate Bridge, we be shining. From Alcatraz, you can get to Mare Island. When the game originated, 10 toes with feet on the pavement. I'm elated, I made it, I know them suckers, they hate it.

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0: Welcome back to A Fashion Moment with Ty Chun. I am your boy Ty Chun, and I have my co-host in the building,
4: Wells.
0: And we have an artist, and we have an artist in the building who also happened to have been a fashion model for IMG Fashion, which we're going to talk about when we come back and introduce yourself to everybody.
5: My name is Ariel Unknown, representing Bushwick, Brooklyn, Brownsville.
0: You know, I took that all day, every day, eight generations here of Brooklyn. So welcome. So when we were talking about IMG Fashion and how IMG had, you know, the story goes, Fern Malice had, you know, there was a British, I believe, this oppressed person who wore a pompadour. Mm-hmm. And she, and this is when Fashion Week was all over the island of Manhattan. Mm-hmm. And they used to be in like these dilapidated buildings because of the aesthetic of it and stuff like that. Mm-hmm. And a piece of sheetrock hit her in her head, and she wrote a scathing article saying, "I came to New York to live for fashion, not to die for fashion." Mm-hmm. And as the legend is told, Fern Malice took it upon herself to start. It was called 716 because 7th Avenue was Fashion Avenue, right, and 6th Avenue is where Bryant Park was. Yeah. Mm-hmm. So she went to Vogue magazine for $1 million, and they gave her $500,000, and then Elle gave her $500,000, and that's how she started it. And then eventually Mercedes-Benz came on and as a sponsor, and Max Factor was the beauty sponsor, and then Olympus Fashion Week took it over like for 2 years, and then Mercedes-Benz came back. Then now it's with the CDFDA, and you were talking about IMG Fashion. Mm-hmm. Tell us about that.
5: It was a great, like, you know, a little bit weird of experience, but eventually originally we were supposed to perform for them, to be part of the fashion show, to perform, but it wasn't really like that. It was just a whole big confusion and stuff. I was with a group called The Ghost. Shout out The Ghost Incorporated. It was just a whole dilemma where we wanted to perform for them, but they didn't allow us. They said, you know what? You guys are good looking people. I want you to model and stuff. So it was one of my first modeling experiences. Mm-hmm. And at that time I had really long hair. Right. Like now I got the little mullet and stuff right now. So, you know, it's a little different and stuff. So the image was different. Like, you know, they had clothes set out for me and stuff. It was one of my first modeling experiences, and it was, honestly, I had a great time, regardless of like certain circumstances that, you know, just were around and stuff. But the experience overall when I was with IMG Fashion Week was just remarkable. All the artists that were there, all the people who were just, you know, ready to give you clothes, to be like, yo, can you walk this down for me. I'm like, yo, this is so beautiful. It's just it's a cultural thing also as well. And plus it was in Harlem, I believe. Mm-hmm. It was in Harlem. They have it at this community center and such, and they have been running this, like, you know, for yearly, like, you know, keep on going and such. And then we were able to, you know, model for the mayor afterwards for New York Fashion Week and stuff. It was one of my first experiences, and definitely I would love to try again as an actual model, you know, being that I have the build for it and stuff. And just, like, you know, modeling always interested me.
0: Okay.
5: It always interested me.
4: You know, that's definitely a good thought. Because we are about to look for some models. Mm-hmm. And if we know that you already did that walk, then I think it'd be great. We got some pieces.
5: I'm ready.
4: Definitely.
0: So now the modeling thing just happened to you because you're good looking. Mm-hmm. And you can't see him because we're in the radio or whatever, this and the third, but he is very good looking. And then I could just imagine, like, with the long hair, what it gave you or whatever and stuff like that, and the thick eyebrows and all that kind of stuff, mm-hmm. whatever, give you an exotic look or whatever. And And was the modeling something that you ever thought that you would do, or would that just happened because you were going in as a musician?
5: More like both, actually. It's more like both. Like, I knew somehow, some way, I was going to get into modeling, you know, overall, but I wasn't really searching for it. I was like letting it happen to me,
0: right?
5: You know, because I feel like if it's, you try to force something, it's not going to come about. Obviously, you know, you have to be able to put your efforts into it. You know, that's the way the universe works. That's the way God works. But it was just something that just came up, literally just because God placed it in my path. And you exactly. said, you know what, you know, since you're doing this, that, and the third, you had an interest of it, you know, beforehand, let's put this in your path, let's make this in your favor. So I'm like, okay, God bless, honestly, you know. And I was gracious enough to able to move forward with them.
4: So being a musician and also walking a runway, right? Which one would you say will be your best at this point?
5: Musician. Always musician.
4: Okay.
5: Aside from, like, you know, just being a martial artist, being a musician, being an engineer, being a producer, I feel like the biggest thing that I always walk with always is the musician. That's the thing that's going to give you confidence. Well, for me, it gives overall confidence.
0: More so than the martial arts?
5: Mm-hmm. Yes.
0: Really?
5: I run classes on Fridays also as well. I have a calisthenics club that's right next to Legendary Cyphers, a freestyle cypher. It's called Freestyle and Fitness. So if you want to come freestyle whatever calisthenics that you want to do on the side, and then freestyle a 16 verse over there on the cypher side, if you learn how to diversify those worlds, then you a true MC, then you're a true person, somebody who knows how to master, you know, things in life, knows how to conduct themselves. Because right. I believe everybody can be an MC in their own way. Everything right. in life is kung fu.
0: Right.
5: If you know what kung fu means everyday skill that is practice. So anybody can have kung fu. We doing kung fu right now,
0: right?
5: You know, because you're great at talking, you're great at doing shows, you're great, you know, at having interviews. You're a great, you know, fashionista. You know how to discover people. That's young kung fu. And you know, everybody got their own way of life and stuff, and it's a beautiful thing to see, honestly.
4: Listen, I gotta come to your class. When I was younger, I did the karate classes too. Right after the karate movies, we used to fight out in the street.
0: That was it. I didn't do karate. I did crazy.
5: We're the James Brown for real. I don't know karate, but I know karate for real.
4: I remember watching them Bruce Lee movies, man, and we came out the movie theaters fighting each other. Just to have fun.
5: That's my hero.
4: We had a childhood at that time.
0: It's so funny. I just was watching an interview with Bruce Lee's daughter, and Janet Lee. Yeah, Janet. Yeah, she was talking about the rights and keeping her father's legacy and stuff together.
5: Yes.
0: So as an artist and as a martial artist, you must really be a very disciplined person.
5: Absolutely. Flowing is very important to me in everything. Freestyling, you know, just doing regular stuff throughout the day. Learning to tap into the flow state is a very difficult thing, but if you're known to do it in such a like constant rate, like, you know, like I shadow box every single day. Sometimes there's a week that I don't get to, but that is a way of flowing. I feel like everybody has to learn how to flow in their own way.
0: I love that. So with that discipline, like what does it like teach you about when you're like in your bag as far as like being an artist, like a venue, or even like with coming here on the show and being booked and other guests and having to wait and all that kind of stuff, whatever, does that discipline help you like kind of move through stressful situations?
5: Oh, absolutely. You know, learning to have control, having self-control was one of the most first things that I was taught as a martial artist growing up. I've been practicing since I was 9 years old. Okay. My sensei, Andre Maximum, thank you for teaching me in life. He told me always self-control. If a man does not have self-control, if a practitioner does not have self-control, there is no martial art at all whatsoever. And I'm from the Goshen Kai Academy, so that was the main thing that we always practiced. So, you know, I was always told to not spar random people on the street or just, you know who I'm sparring with, because there's a lot of people who don't know how to spar or who just straight up don't, like, you know, don't take this fighting shit serious. And, you know, I take everything serious when it comes to martial art. It is life for me. It is literal essence. It is breath. I guess you could say, like I said, everything is kung fu. Everybody got their own way of kung fu, especially when it comes to meeting up with these events. All artists have their own way of kung fu, how they do things. R&B, rap, trap, techno, that is their kung fu.
0: Right.
5: And to see that in everybody else's, like, you know, life, you need to have a little bit of a discipline. Like, I'm still on this, I'm still doing that. I have chores to do, I have a daily lifestyle, I have a day job, I have a 9-to-5. I believe everybody must practice some sort of discipline to gain that discipline in their lives.
0: I love that. Yeah. I love that. I love the fact that you say that.
4: Let me just say this really quick, right? You speak about discipline, right? I'm Muslim. So Prophet Muhammad Sallallahu Alaihi Wasallam, he has stated in a hadith that it's not the one who is stronger in strength. It's the one that controls his anger.
5: Absolutely.
4: And I live by that every day.
5: Absolutely.
4: Like, you could do whatever you can to me or whatever you want, right? But me controlling that anger, I already won the fight.
5: Mm-hmm.
0: Absolutely. Mm-hmm. That's a good place to segue mm-hmm. and come back. And we'll talk about that control and stuff like that, especially, you know, being on stage mm-hmm. and being a performer. And we'll be back in 5.321. This is your boy, Ty Chun, on A Fashion Moment with Ty Chun.
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3: Hey, this is Chad from Noir Photography Studios, and I'm having a fashion moment with Tyshawn.
4: Welcome, welcome, welcome back to a fashion moment with Tyshawn. I'm here with my boy.
3: Wells, you
5: and
3: that laugh, man.
5: It's infectious. I love it. Very infectious.
4: And that voice you're hearing is Ariel. He's a martial artist and a musical artist. I had the pleasure of seeing him perform and listening to his music and stuff like that. And we talked about this patience and this discipline and whatnot. When you are in the studio or on stage, which one requires more patience for you?
5: I believe getting to the area because I have such a little social battery now.
4: Right.
5: I've been in this game. I'm 27, turning 28 November.
3: Scorpio.
5: I'm a Sagittarius, actually. I'm a Sagittarius because people love to be like, oh, you're a Sagittarius? That's really great. Now let me tell you everything that's wrong with you. I'm like, okay.
4: Yeah. Cool. I run from Sagittarius.
5: I love every sign, especially Cancer. You know, shout out my Cancers for real. That's my best friend sign. I think honestly just the discipline, because I've grown such a little battery over the years where I just don't want to be at places. I don't want to interact with people.
4: Right.
5: And when I'm in the studio, it's just very low heads. Like, it's just me, the engineer, maybe one person, like G-Pack over there. He'll pull up over there.
4: Yeah.
5: And that's it. You know, my battery just gets so strained out. So I feel like that's one of the most difficult things. But just bringing myself towards the place.
4: Right.
5: That requires a lot of patience. But then at the same time, it's just like, you know, well, why didn't I do this earlier? I could have just, you know, planned this a little more accordingly and such. But, you know, with the grace of God and everything else in life, you know, we get up and go.
4: Get up and go. It's so funny. I was talking to an artist last week, and we were talking about, and I was telling them that I have, like, social anxiety now. And I never was that kind of person. I always was a party animal. I always was a people. I still am a people person and all that kind of stuff, whatever. But now, like what you just said, it just reminded me is that when it's time to go somewhere, and it's the pregame and the postgame.
5: Mm-hmm.
4: So trying to get there and everything, all of the things happen to me before I get there. My mind races, all of those kinds of things and whatever, and I have a social anxiety getting that part done. Then it's the after the effect, and I'm like, oh my God, did I say the right things? Did I shake the right hands? Did I do the right
5: thing? Yes.
4: You know,
5: yes.
4: All of that or whatever and everything. And I never was like that before.
5: Mm-hmm.
4: So it's very interesting. How is that debilitating towards you, or have you learned to like kind of move past it and just kind of?
5: I've learned to move past it and then literally bite the bullet.
4: Mm-hmm.
5: Because at the end you're gonna be like, in the end you're gonna be like, oh, like why didn't I do this sooner? Like, it's just the feeling afterwards. The pre-workout meal, the post-workout meal.
4: Right.
5: You know what I mean? It's how you fuel yourself first, mm-hmm. and then afterwards how you reward yourself afterwards.
4: I love that.
5: Especially when it comes to like, you know, being around your people, because I'm a people person at the end of the day. I love my friends and I cherish my friends. I always tell them, hey, I love you, and they could look at me weird and I'd be like, listen, I could be here this time and I could be gone the next. Feel me? I almost got into a car accident, what, like 3 weeks ago and stuff?
4: Right.
5: And it, nobody knew about it until I'm speaking about it now.
4: Right.
5: You know, it's all about how you see things through perspective. But then you got to be able to be open in life, you know, just try the new experience. You know, you never know who you can meet when you're out there.
4: Absolutely.
5: Life is such a beautiful and crazy thing. Thank you to my mentor who actually taught me that, Mickey Hustles, for real, because that's nothing but in life. You're going to find the dangerous things, but there's so much beauty to it.
4: There's so much beauty to it. Mm-hmm. I love that. What are some of the dangerous things in music that you've come across, like as far as like not dangerous in a negative way, like dangerous in like almost like deterring you from being in your career anymore, like things that just turned you off about it?
5: Validation. I'm going to just say that. Validation. Straight up. Because you got all these people in the community where, you know, you don't get if you won't get love unless you repost something of them first, or you gotta show love to me first, this, that, and the third. I am not that kind of person.
4: Right.
5: I will show you love off rip. I'm not gonna be on some, like, you know, standoffish ordeal and such, like, hey, like, you know, I'm better than you, this, that, and the third. No, we are all human and we all bleed the same. If I was to cut you right now, would you bleed black or would you bleed purple? Or would you bleed red just like me?
4: Mm-hmm.
5: Straight up.
4: Well, actually, you would bleed purple, but the oxidation makes it blood red.
5: Thank you. And if you're Tai Chun wearing the fly fit, for real, the purple fit too, as I must say myself. For real. The purple fit, as I must say myself. But validation, I feel like that's been the biggest battle for, and I feel like that's for every artist too. Like, you want to be accepted.
4: Right.
5: But me, like, you know, following my religion, like, you know, I'm already accepted by one person, and I know that I'm enough for one person also as well. That's my Lord and Savior, Jesus Christ. And just, you just got to be so sure of yourself. It's just like, yo, I am amazing. I am whole.
4: Right.
5: I can take over the world if I wanted to. That's why Michael Jackson, you know, spoke the way he spoke, because how you speak about yourself is volumes to the world.
4: Yes, it is.
5: It's volumes to the world.
4: And it also teaches people how to love you and how to treat you.
5: Absolutely.
4: You know what I mean?
6: Yeah. You know, confidence is everything. You have to be in, you have to be confident in everything you do. Everything you do.
5: Everything.
6: You're going to have everybody that's going to look at you different, right? And you said validation. Validation is very serious, because most people won't do anything unless they validate it, right?
5: Mm-hmm.
4: There's this saying that that I post all the time, and it says, your friends and family will travel miles to bury you, but won't cross the street to support you.
5: Mm-hmm.
6: Correct.
4: Mm-hmm. And that's one of the craziest things.
5: Mm-hmm.
4: So what does support look like for you? Like, do you have a community that supports you?
5: I just got support from my mom making music now. So I've always had a support system, you know, since a young age. Like I said, I've been making music since I was 9 years old. I really got in the game when I was 12. So I've been outside. I've literally been outside. So all those years, I've gained support from other people. But the support system has become strong because of genuineness.
4: Right.
5: Because I have this thing where I'm not afraid to show you the scars.
4: Right.
5: I'm not afraid to show you.
4: I'm not afraid
5: to show you at all. Like, if I'm struggling, especially, like, you know, when I had to learn how to use my hips again, like, you know, kicking, punching, everything like that. I was posting it regardless, and people were critiquing me, all that. And a lot of people would just say, well, I would just, like, you know, I would be so derived and not, you know, not even listen, not even keep trying again, because, you know, everyone keeps judging me. No, I took everything from what everyone was saying, took it as criticism, construct, whether it's constructive or not, it formulated me to be like, no, this is what I want, and you're going to see the scars and everything. I don't care. I really, you just can't care in this game. You really can't care, but then also have mindfulness at the same time.
4: Exactly.
5: Mm-hmm.
4: That's a tight rope to it. So we keep talking about the music that you create, So I know that you do, you rap and you sing as well.
5: And I engineer,
4: and
5: you produce
4: and all of that kind of stuff.
6: Awesome.
4: What part is the part that feeds your heartstrings, that pulls to your heart the most?
5: Rap. Always rap. Freestyle rap, regular rap. Making songs in 15 minutes at least has been a sport to me, honestly. Freestyling especially.
4: A full song. Like beat, all of that stuff.
5: I could write 15? A 16 in literally 15 minutes if I want. If you put me to the test, that's just it. Like, I was grew up on, like, you know, on some rap stuff. You know, you bread and butter, like, you know, straight up. Like, I was put, like, if you were to write a 16, write me a 16 right now. Okay, I'll write you a 16 right now. That's the way I was trained.
4: Okay.
5: That's the way I was brought up, especially by real MCs. I grew up in the Dipset era, you know, when it came with Wu-Tang and everything else. Like, so rap is honestly, like, you know, the thing that sets my soul free, especially when you're freestyling outside with the greats. Because hip hop started in the park, rap started in the park.
4: That's right.
5: So, you know, we're still bringing that tradition. Shout out Legendary Cyphers 360, you know, because, you know, as a rap baby, literally, I'm a byproduct of that standpoint.
4: Right.
5: Mm-hmm.
6: You know, by just listening to you talk and feeling that energy from you, I definitely feel that you could do that. I definitely feel all of that.
5: And I want everyone to be on the same type of timing as me. Not exactly, but, you know, immerse yourself. Believe in yourself.
6: Right.
5: Because it always takes you to do it.
4: Yeah.
5: It always takes you.
4: So why don't you take us out with a 16 bar?
5: Oh my gosh, all right. What do you call it? I'm just kidding. Yo, the sun split. Watch me lift the earth and have the funds quick. Believe in this, no gun. You get seen when you get gun whipped by your own grip. And we from the sun, so call it solstice. Getting live like NASA. We getting live to endorse this. I demonstrate a different style to build a block and set it straight. You put me in the booth, I will not pick and choose or hesitate. Levitate the masses, see the glasses before I penetrate. The soul be like caliber. I lift you up and I set it straight. Hey, yo, midnight with goons. I'm in that platoon. I'm with fools playing bejeweled in that midnight pool. Hey, yo, young Broly been a soldier. Yo, I'll be home soon. And this my home planet, Vampa. Yo, I straight jab a fool for the F of it. Coming off of that hundery and dungarees, you get hung around like, you know, we come through like it's muggering. I can make up a word in the head, but I still start hovering. Hold up, you're falling on the floor, probably recovering. Off of the mines, all the roofies. It's like sliding hand, like I'm moving the magnum, like it's Call of Duty. Hold up, call up Zelda, cause I might give me some rupees. You are the party, probably gonna slip you another roofie. Hold up, fell asleep on the couch. What's the mouse? Hold up, I'm feeling like water, pulling spring. Coming out the spout. Hold up now. You looking for the change? All up in your couch. Something out the brain. Yo, we still get it without. I'm with Tai Chun, and it's a fashion moment. Hold up, you know it's spinning magic. It's that hocus pocus. Hold up now. We getting flowers. It's that hope and lotus. Hold up. Yo, Black Moon, man, I got you open. Hold up. Yeah, that's some little, you know, that's a little, that's over the top. That's over the top. Shout out Black Moon, because they you know, they raised me.
4: Yes, I love
5: old school hip hop. Old school hip hop raised me.
4: Shorty, I love them. Yeah.
5: Honestly,
4: so when we come back, we're gonna come into our final thoughts, and that's where, you know, you leave it all on the dance floor, everything that you wanted to say or wanted to ask, and you can leave with inspirational thoughts or whatever. It's your time to shine. We'll see you in 5.321 on a Fashion Moment with Tai Chun.
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0: us. 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
5: Yeah. Shout out to Lisa Lisa.
6: Word for real. Shout out to Lisa Lisa, bro.
5: Shout out to old school.
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7: Mm-hmm. Yo, you better know.
6: Yeah, for real. Do your homework.
5: Yes. Welcome back to A Fashion Moment with Ty Chun. Yeah, that was one of the legendary interviews that I did. Her, Yo Yo, and Melissa Morgan, and Melba Moore, and Mickey Howard, and the list goes on and on. Barbara Tucker.
4: Man, Mickey Howard.
5: Mm-hmm. Yeah, I had some great moments here. I would have you. So, welcome back, guys. Welcome back to the show. My boy Ariel in the building. He just dropped a couple of bars for you guys to take us out. It was really, really dope. 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
5: 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This is because I put this gum in my mouth. So now I'm talking like what's his name? Daffy Duck. No,
6: like she was saying, poise.
5: Right? Like, yeah. No, right?
6: Poise.
5: You know?
6: Poise.
5: So this is the part of the show. Final thoughts, when you close it out, you leave everything on the dance floor, anything that we might not have asked you, any information you want to get out to your guests, anything you want to say to the young folks and the OGs out there. You know, being a part of the hip hop community is really important, and I love the fact that you own that and honor that, being so young and understanding the importance of that and what have you. So the floor is yours.
6: Well, I am coming out with multiple EPs next month. Well, this month coming up already. Doing this EP dedicated to my first love when I was in middle school and such, and that we didn't date until like, you know, middle school type, to like, you know, high school, you know, and everything, you know. I got a lot of shows coming up with G-Pac Great Productions. I love my team. I love everybody that's just come by and support. You know, I'm not a Hollywood individual. I never will be a Hollywood individual. My name is Ariel Unknown, but I'm never going to be unknown to you, straight up. You know, I'm still gonna keep that name even when I'm famous and such. The advice that I could give to anybody is just, yo, always be you. Don't let anybody tell you that you're not great, that you're not this, that, and the third. Believe in yourself. Do nothing but believe in yourself, and don't believe in any limitations, because any limitation could be broken. Everything in life is kung fu, like I said. I got a lot going on. I got a Dembo, you know, Dembo EP coming out and stuff, you know, where I just speak mostly Spanish on it.
5: I love that.
6: Yeah, you know, I come from Dominican and Ecuadorian descent. My mother's Dominican, my father's Ecuadorian. I love my coaches. I love both my coaches. I was raised mostly Dominican, you know, but, you know, all the Ecuadorians be looking at me like, yo, you too soft for being an Ecuadorian and such. But I'm like, yo, but I love you. But I love you, though.
5: Right. But you kind of soft for Dominican,
6: right,
5: too.
6: Exactly. No, right? It's like, yo, it's like, but I love you, though. But I love you. You know me? I'm the kind of person, I show you love regardless. You could be my enemy, but the enemy of my enemy is also my friend as well. You know, Art of War, if you know. But listen, I just want to make sure that everybody's spreading love and continue to spread that love. Don't spread hate. Spread love. Like, cause we kill that over here. Especially. Exactly. Ain't all right. It's like, yo, it's like, but I love you though. But I love you. You know me? I'm the kind of person, I show you love regardless. You could be my enemy, but the enemy of my enemy is also my friend as well. You know, Art of War, if you know. But listen, I just want to make sure that everybody's spreading love and continue to spread that love. Don't spread hate. Spread love. Like, cause we kill that over here. Especially if you come by to my,

0: generations to come. I want my kids to have this, literally. Nice. I want my kids to know the martial arts. I want my kids to be into music. I wanted my kids to literally just pass on being good people to Absolutely. Other people. My mantra is inspire others to inspire others. And that's just always going to keep it that way.
1: I love good, it. Man. I Great. Love it. And that's I'm going to leave it there for you and leave it there for you guys. And we'll see you on tomorrow. This is your boy, Tai Chun, on a Fashion Moment with Tai Chun. And live a free, free life and don't buy any wooden nickels.

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0: imagine that. 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
1: Word
0: this
1: up.
0: Is bringing that old feeling back. 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
0: yeah.
1: up.
0: If I really were the world, imagine that. First thing I do is bring all the profits back.
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0: Yeah.
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0: Hey, yo, Dave.
1: Union game.
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1: Presumiendo.
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2: Yo!

It's been a while, still no chick like me. 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Got girls kissing girls like LGB. T's crossed, eyes dotted, still MVP. Been had cheese, provolone, Swiss, no keys. You can tell I'm from New York, I pray my Sims don't freeze.

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0: All the ladies,
1: 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You be killing them, killing them.
0: Like to congratulate you. Congratulations.
1: You be killing them, girl. 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
0: And you just came from the gym clothes, in a fitted cap and some Timbos, in a pair of flats, well-trimmed toes, camera in the mirror, BBM pose. 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

Who's got it?

Everything I do is righteous. Betting on me is the right risk. Even in a f***ing crisis, I'm never on some switching sides. I switch gears to the night shift. 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God talks to me in silence, but I hear him every time, man.

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AM, who's to blame? I'm the reason use magnums and things in range. And why she bounced out with me before you came? 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I ain't tripping, take it back. 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

0: set a trap and caught her on her knees. 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
1: Who am I? Mr. D. OG, he's fine. I don't. With eights, just nines and dimes. Holler at me, dog. I'm trying to find some time. And if I do, we'll sit back and recline. 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From behind, make your sunshine. 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Sipping in a seat with a twist of line. Smoking on the beach, snorting on Calvin, not Calvin Klein. Original, so genuine. 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
2: What's up? This is Heather Hunt, and I'm getting wet on the wax with DWI. You know, baby, I need one of those beats. You gotta hit me one of those beats, one of those hot beats. Catch a violation.
3: I'm your boy, Tyshawn.

0: Murphy Brown. It's a fashion moment with Ty Chong.
1: Yeah.
2: Welcome to a fashion moment with Ty Chong. I am your boy Ty Chong, and I got my boy Ray, Mr. Wells, in the building.
3: Yeah, yeah, yeah. CEO Wells Unlimited.
2: Yes, yes, yes. So, you know, it's Fashion Week. And well, it's really fashion like season because, you know, every country has a date or whatever in Fashion Week. But in New York, it's kicking off this week, and all of the shows are, you know, in full display of their new collections for spring 2027. Right. Like, for all of you guys who don't know about fashion, it's always 6 months in advance or what have you. And, you know, it doesn't seem like it makes sense that in September you would show a spring, you think that you would show fall, but it's because what's in the stores right now is the fall collections, and then in the spring is which would be in stores would be the summer collections.
4: Well, so, I didn't know that.
2: Yeah, so that's why they do it that way. Mm-hmm. So it's always like in it, 6 months ahead of whatever. So while everybody's showing their collections, there's 70 shows under the CFDA, is crazy to me because when I used to do it, I used to do like 70, 80 shows per season by myself, and there were like 200-500 shows, you know, at the tents and all that kind of stuff. So for it to have dwindled down so much under the CFDA, no longer being, you know, Mercedes-Benz Fashion Week, it's just crazy to me. It's crazy how things have changed.
3: Yeah, I agree.
2: Yeah, and you know, coming into the design business and all of that kind of stuff, whatever, you're one of the designers who showed, like, because there always were designers who showed off campus, who weren't at the tents, who were whatever, like Donna Karan and Oscar De La Renta, and them were like the first ones. Like, they would go to Cipriani's, or they would be shooting downtown, or Milk Studios, or whatever, and they stopped shooting at the tents, and then, you know,

0: We went from the tents to going to Lincoln Center, mm-hmm. and then mm-hmm. you know, and then Lincoln Center kicked us out again. So we right. were without a home. Right. So now we have the CFDA, who seems to be running things, or whatever. Now that Mercedes Benz and like, I guess I don't know if IMG Fashion or IMG still has a great hold on it. I really don't hear too much about it.
1: Yeah, they've been very low,
0: very low key.
2: I know IMG Fashion is. They haven't been popping off. It's like, you know,
0: That's crazy. So it's just, it's like Diane from Fresh Breaks, her show is, you know, at 9 p.m. starting on kicking it off on the 10th or what have you. And I'm just looking forward to seeing what she brings to the table and how she elevates herself, because you know she's known for the wrap dress,
1: but she's also
0: known because she was a princess, mm-hmm. and she's lived a million different lives or what have you, and she also was best friends to the great late Andre Leon Talley, and she was president of the CFDA. I'm not sure if she still is anymore. Like I said, I have one foot in and one foot out of fashion, so you know they even took over the fashion calendar and shout out to the great Ruth Finley, who was the founder of the fashion calendar. So we'll be talking in and out of fashion, mm-hmm. throughout this segment or what have you. And we have a wonderful guest who you guys heard put in. Give him your name, sir.
2: My name is Ariel Unknown, representing Bushwick, Brooklyn, Brownsville. Y'all already know.
0: And we will get into a conversation with him. He's a musician, and we've been doing a lot of shows with musical guests as well, when we come back in 5.321 on A Fashion Moment with Ty Chun.

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4: Welcome, welcome, welcome, welcome back to A Fashion Moment with Ty Chun. 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
5: Wells.
4: And we have an artist, and we have an artist in the building who also happened to have been a fashion model for IMG Fashion, which we're going to talk about when we come back and introduce yourself to everybody.
6: My name is Ariel Unknown, representing Bushwick, Brooklyn, Brownsville.
4: You know, I took that Brooklyn all day, every day, eight generations here of Brooklyn. So welcome, welcome, welcome. So when we were talking about IMG Fashion and how IMG had, you know, the story goes, Fern Malice had, you know, there was a British, I believe, this oppressed person who wore a pompadour. Mm-hmm. And she, and this is when Fashion Week was all over the island of Manhattan. Mm-hmm. And they used to be in like these dilapidated buildings because of the aesthetic of it and stuff like that. Mm-hmm. And a piece of sheetrock hit her in her head, and she wrote a scathing article saying, "I came to New York to live for fashion, not to die for fashion." Mm-hmm. And as the legend is told, Fern Malice took it upon herself to start. It was called 716 because 7th Avenue was Fashion Avenue, right, and 6th Avenue is where Bryant Park was. Yeah, yeah. Mm-hmm. So she went to Vogue magazine for $1 million, and they gave her $500,000, and then Elle. Gave her $500,000, and that's how she started it. And then eventually Mercedes-Benz came on and as a sponsor, and Max Factor was the beauty sponsor, and then Olympus Fashion Week took it over like for 2 years, and then Mercedes-Benz came back. Then now it's with the CFDA, and you were talking about IMG Fashion. Mm-hmm. Tell us about that.
6: It was a great, like, you know, a little bit weird of an experience, but eventually originally we were supposed to perform for them, to be part of the fashion show, to perform, but it wasn't really like that. It was just a whole big confusion and stuff. I was with a group called The Ghost. Shout out The Ghost Incorporated. It was just a whole dilemma where we wanted to perform for them, but they didn't allow us. They said, you know what? You guys are good looking people. I want you to model and stuff. So it was one of my first modeling experiences. Mm-hmm. And at that time, I had really long hair. Right. Like now I got the little mullet and stuff right now. So, you know, it's a little different and stuff. So the image was different. Like, you know, they had clothes set out for me and stuff. It was one of my first modeling experiences, and it was, honestly, I had a great time, regardless of like certain circumstances that, you know, just were around and stuff. But the experience overall when I was with IMG Fashion Week was just remarkable. All the artists that were there, all the people who were just, you know, ready to give you clothes, to be like, yo, can you walk this down for me? Can you walk this down for me? I'm like, yo, this is so beautiful. It's just, it's a cultural thing also as well. And plus it was in Harlem, I believe. Mm-hmm. It was in Harlem. They have it at this community center and such. And they apparently they have been running this, like, you know, for yearly, like, you know, keep on going and such. And then we were able to, you know, model for the mayor afterwards for New York Fashion Week and stuff. It was one of my first experiences, and definitely I would love to try again as an actual model, you know, being that I have the bill for it and stuff. And just, like, you know, modeling always interested me.
4: Okay.
6: It always interested me.
5: You know, that's definitely a good thought. Because we are about to look for some models. Mm-hmm. And if we know that you already did that walk, then I think it'd be great. we got some pieces.
4: We got some pieces.
6: I'm ready.
5: Yeah, definitely.
4: Pieces. So now the modeling thing just happened to you because you're good looking. Mm-hmm. And you can't see him because we're in the radio or whatever, it's in the third, but he is very good looking. And then I could just imagine, like, with the long hair, what it gave you or whatever and stuff like that, and the thick eyebrows and all that kind of stuff, mm-hmm. or whatever, give you an exotic look or whatever. And and was the modeling something that you ever thought that you would do, or would that just happened because you were going in as a musician?
6: More like both, actually. It's more like both. Like, I knew somehow, some way, I was going to get into modeling, you know, overall, but I wasn't really searching for it. I was like letting it happen to me,
4: right?
6: You know, because I feel like if it's, you try to force something, it's not going to come about. Obviously, you know, you have to be able to put your efforts into it. You know, that's the way the universe works. That's the way God works. But it was just something that just came up, literally, just because God placed it in my path. And you said, you know what, you know, since you're doing this, that, and the third, you had an interest of it, you know, beforehand, let's put this in your path, let's make this in your favor. So I'm like, okay, God bless, honestly, you know. And I was gracious enough to able to move forward with them.
5: So being a musician and also walking a runway, right, which one would you say would be your best at this point?
6: Musician. Always musician.
5: Okay.
6: Aside from, like, you know, just being a martial artist, being a musician, being an engineer, being a producer, I feel like the biggest thing that I always walk with always is the musician. That's the thing that's going to give you confidence. Well, for me, it gives overall confidence.
4: More so than the martial arts?
6: Mm-hmm. Yes.
4: Really?
6: I run classes on Fridays also as well. I have a calisthenics club that's right next to Legendary Cyphers, a freestyle cypher. It's called Freestyle and Fitness. So if you want to come freestyle whatever calisthenics that you want to do on the side, and then freestyle a 16 verse over there on the cypher side, if you learn how to diversify those worlds, then you a true MC, then you're a true person, somebody who knows how to master, you know, things in life, knows how to conduct themselves. Because right. I believe everybody can be an MC in their own way. Everything right. in life is kung fu.
4: Right.
6: If you know what kung fu means everyday skill that is practice. So anybody can have kung fu. We doing kung fu right now.
4: Right.
6: You know, because you're great at talking, you're great at doing shows, you're great, you know, at having interviews. You're a great, you know, fashionista. You know how to discover people. That's young kung fu. And, you know, everybody got their own way of life and stuff. And it's a beautiful thing to see, honestly.
5: Listen, I gotta come to your class. When I was younger, I did the karate classes too. And after the karate movies, we used to fight out in the street.
4: That was it. You know? I didn't do karate, I did crazy.
6: Where the James Brown for real. I don't know karate, but I know Kareza. Okay, for real.
5: I remember, you know. I remember watching them Bruce Lee movies, man, and we came out the movie theaters fighting each other. Just to have fun.
6: That's my hero.
5: We had a childhood at that time.
4: It's so funny. I just was watching an interview with Bruce Lee's daughter. Mm-hmm. And Janet Lee. Yeah, she was talking about, you know, about the rights and keeping her father's legacy and stuff together.
6: Yes.
4: So as an artist and as a martial artist, you must really be a very disciplined person.
6: Absolutely. Absolutely. Flowing is very important to me in everything. Freestyling, you know, just doing regular stuff throughout the day. Learning to tap into the flow state, it is a very difficult thing. But if you're known to do it in such a, like, constant rate, like, you know, like I shadow box mm-hmm. every single day. Every single day. Sometimes there's a week that I don't get to, but that is a way of flowing. I feel like everybody has to learn how to flow in their own way.
4: Right.
6: Mm-hmm.
4: I love that. Yeah. So with that discipline, like, what does it like teach you about when you're like in your bag as far as like being an artist, like a venue, or even like with coming here on the show and being booked and other guests and having to wait and all that kind of stuff, whatever, does that discipline help you like kind of move through stressful situations?
6: Oh, absolutely. You know, learning to have control, having self-control was one of the most first things that I was taught as a martial artist learning growing up. I've been practicing since I was 9 years old.
4: Okay.
6: My sensei, Andre Maximum, thank you for, you know, for teaching me in life. He told me always self-control. If a man does not have self-control, if a practitioner does not have self-control, there is no martial art at all whatsoever. And I'm from the Goshen Kai Academy. So that was the main thing that we always practice. So, you know, I was always taught to not spar random people on the street mm-hmm. or just, you know who I'm sparring with, because there's a lot of people who don't know how to spar or who just straight up don't, like, you know, don't take this fighting shit serious. And, you know, I take everything serious when it comes to martial art. It is life for me. It is literal essence. It is breath. I guess you could say, like I said, everything is kung fu. Everybody got their own way of kung fu, especially when it comes to meeting up with these events. All artists have their own way of kung fu, how they do things. R&B, rap, trap, mm-hmm. techno, that is their kung fu.
4: Right.
6: And to see that in everybody else's, like, you know, life, you need to have a little bit of a discipline. Like, I'm still on this, I'm still doing that. I have chores to do, I have a daily lifestyle, I have a day job, I have a 9-to-5. I believe everybody must practice some sort of discipline to gain that discipline in their lives.
4: I love that. Yeah. I love that. I love the fact that you say that.
5: Let me just say this really quick, right? You speak about discipline, right? I'm Muslim. So Prophet Muhammad Sallallahu Alaihi Wasallam, he has stated in a hadith that it's not the one who is stronger in strength. It's the one that controls his anger.
6: Absolutely.
5: And I live by that every day.
6: Absolutely. Like,
5: you could do whatever you can to me or whatever you want, right? But me controlling that anger, I already won the fight.
6: Mm-hmm.
4: Absolutely. Mm-hmm. That's a good place to segue mm-hmm. and come back. And we'll talk about that control and stuff like that, especially, you know, being on stage mm-hmm. and being a performer. And we'll be back in 5.321. 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
3: Hey, this is Chad from Noir Photography Studios, and I'm having a fashion moment with Tyshawn.
4: Welcome, welcome, welcome back to a fashion moment with Tyshawn. I'm here with my boy.
3: Wells, you're that laugh, man.
5: It's infectious. I love it. Very infectious.
4: And that voice you're hearing is Ariel. He's a martial artist and a musical artist. I had the pleasure of seeing him perform and listening to his music and stuff like that. And we talked about this patience and this discipline and whatnot. When you are in the studio or on stage, which one requires more patience for you?
5: I believe getting to the area because I have such a little social battery now.
4: Right.
5: I've been in this game. I'm 27, turning 28 November.
3: Scorpio.
5: I'm a Sagittarius, actually. I'm a Sagittarius because people love to be like, oh, you're a Sagittarius? That's really great. Let me tell you everything that's wrong with you. I'm like, okay.
4: Yeah. Cool. I run from Sagittarius.
5: I love every sign, especially Cancer. You know, shout out my Cancers for real. That's my best friend sign. I think honestly just the discipline, because I've grown such a little battery over the years where I just don't want to be at places. I don't want to interact with people.
4: Right.
5: And when I'm in the studio, it's just very low heads. Like, it's just me, the engineer, maybe one person, like G-Pack over there. He'll pull up over there. Yeah. And that's it. You know, my battery just gets so strained out. So I feel like that's one of the most difficult things. But just bringing myself towards the place.
4: Right.
5: That requires a lot of patience. But then at the same time, it's just like, you know, well, why didn't I do this earlier? I could have just, you know, planned this a little more accordingly and such. But, you know, with the grace of God and everything else in life, you know, we get up and go.
4: Get up and go. It's so funny. I was talking to an artist last week, and we were talking about, and I was telling them that I have, like, social anxiety now. And I never was that kind of person. I always was a party animal. I always was a people. I still am a people person and all that kind of stuff, whatever. But now, like what you just said, it just reminded me is that when it's time to go somewhere, And it's the pregame and the postgame. Mm-hmm. So trying to get there and everything, all of the things happen to me before I get there. My mind races, all of those kinds of things and whatever. And I have a social anxiety getting that part done. Then it's the after the effect. And I'm like, oh my God, did I say the right things? Did I shake the right hands? Did I do the right
5: thing? Yes.
4: You know, it's
5: yes.
4: All of that or whatever and everything. And I never was like that before. Mm-hmm. So it's very interesting. How is that debilitating towards you? Or have you learned to like kind of move past it and just kind of...
5: I've learned to move past it and then literally bite the bullet. Mm-hmm. Because at the end you're gonna be like, in the end you're gonna be like, oh, like why didn't I do this sooner? Like, it's just the feeling afterwards. The pre-workout meal, the post-workout meal.
4: Right.
5: You know what I mean? It's how you fuel yourself first. Mm-hmm. And then afterwards how you reward yourself afterwards.
4: I love that.
5: Especially when it comes to like, you know, being around your people, because I'm a people person at the end of the day. I love my friends and I cherish my friends. I always tell them, hey, I love you, and they could look at me weird and I'd be like, listen, I could be here this time and I could be gone the next. Feel me? I almost got into a car accident, what, like 3 weeks ago and stuff?
4: Right.
5: And it, nobody knew about it until I'm speaking about it now.
4: Right.
5: You know, it's just, it's all about how you see things through perspective. But then you got to be able to be open in life, you know, just try the new experience. You know, you never know who you can meet when you're out there.
4: Absolutely.
5: Life is such a beautiful and crazy thing. Thank you to my mentor who actually told me that, Mickey Hustles, for real, because that's nothing but in life. You're going to find the dangerous things, but there's so much beauty to it.
4: Yeah, so much beauty to it. Mm-hmm. I love that. What are some of the dangerous things in music that you've come across, like as far as like not dangerous in a negative way, like dangerous in like almost like deterring you from being in your career anymore, like things that just turned you off about it?
5: Validation. I'll rip, I'm gonna just say that, validation, straight up, because you got all these people in the community where, you know, you don't get if you won't get love unless you repost something of them first, or you gotta show love to me first, this, that, and the third. I am not that kind of person.
4: Right.
5: I will show you love off rip. I'm not gonna be on some, like, you know, standoffish ordeal and such, like, hey, like, you know, I'm better than you, this, that, and the third. No, we are all human and we all bleed the same. If I was to cut you right now, would you bleed black or would you bleed purple? Or would you bleed red just like me?
4: Mm-hmm.
5: Straight up.
4: Well, actually, you would bleed purple, but the oxidation makes it blood red.
5: Thank you. Thank you. And if you're Tai Chun wearing the fly fit, for real, the purple fit too, as I must say myself. For real. The purple fit, as I must say myself. But validation, I feel like that's been the biggest battle for, and I feel like that's for every artist too. Like, you want to be accepted.
4: Right.
5: But me, like, you know, following my religion, like, you know, I'm already accepted by one person, and I know that I'm enough for one person also as well. That's my Lord and Savior, Jesus Christ. And just, you just got to be so sure of yourself. It's just like, yo, I am amazing. I am whole.
4: Right.
5: I can take over the world if I wanted to. That's why Michael Jackson, you know, spoke the way he spoke, because how you speak about yourself is volumes to the world.
4: Yes, it is.
5: It's volumes to the world.
4: And it also teaches people how to love you and how to treat you.
5: Absolutely.
4: You know what I mean?
6: Yeah. You know, confidence is everything. You have to be confident in everything you do. Everything you do.
5: Everything.
6: You're gonna have everybody that's gonna look at you different, right? And you said validation. Validation is very serious, because most people won't do anything unless they validate it, right?
5: Mm-hmm.
4: There's this saying that that I post all the time, and it says, your friends and family will travel miles to bury you, but won't cross the street to support you.
5: Mm-hmm.
6: Correct.
4: Mm-hmm. And that's one of correct. The craziest things.
5: Mm-hmm.
4: So what does support look like for you? Like, do you have a community that supports you?
5: I just got support from my mom making music now. So I've always had a support system, you know, since a young age. Like I said, I've been making music since I was 9 years old. I really got in the game when I was 12. So I've been outside. I've literally been outside. So all those years, I've gained support from other people. But the support system has become strong because of genuineness.
4: Right.
5: Because I have this thing where I'm not afraid to show you the scars.
4: Right.
5: I'm not afraid to show you.
4: I'm not afraid
5: to show you at all, like, if I'm struggling, especially, like, you know, when I had to learn how to use my hips again, like, you know, kicking, punching, everything like that. I was posting it regardless, and people were critiquing me, all that. And a lot of people would just say, well, I would just, like, you know, I would be so derived and not, you know, not even listen, not even keep trying again because, you know, everyone keeps judging me. No, I took everything from what everyone was saying, took it as criticism, construct, whether it's constructive or not, it formulated me to be like, no, this is what I want, and you're gonna see the scars and everything. I don't care. I really, you just can't care in this game. You really can't care, but then also have mindfulness at the same time.
4: Exactly.
5: Mm-hmm.
4: That's a tightrope to it. So we keep talking about the music that you create, So I know that you do, you rap and you sing as well.
5: And I engineer,
4: and
5: I produce.
4: Engineer, you produce and all of that kind of stuff.
6: Awesome.
4: What part is the part that feeds your heartstrings, that pulls to your heart the most?
5: Rap. Always rap. Freestyle rap, regular rap. Making songs in 15 minutes at least has been a sport to me, honestly. Freestyling especially.
4: A full song?
5: A full song.
4: Like beat, all of that stuff?
5: I could write a 16 in literally 15 minutes if I want. You put me to the test, that's just it. Like, I was grew up on, like, you know, on some rap stuff, you know, bread and butter, like, you know, straight up. Like, I was put, like, if you were to write a 16, write me a 16 right now. Okay, I'll write you a 16 right now. That's the way I was trained.
4: Okay.
5: That's the way I was brought up, especially by real MCs. I grew up in the Dipset era, you know, when it came with Wu-Tang and everything else. Like, so rap is honestly, like, you know, the thing that sets my soul free, especially when you're freestyling outside with the greats. Because hip hop started in the park, rap started in the park.
4: That's right. That's
5: so,
4: right.
5: You know, we're still bringing that tradition. Shout out Legendary Cyphers 360, you know, because, you know, as a rap baby, literally, I'm a byproduct of that standpoint.
4: Right.
5: Mm-hmm.
6: You know, by just listening to you talk and feeling that energy from you, I definitely feel that you could do that. I definitely feel all of that.
5: And I want everyone to be on the same type of timing as me. Not exactly, but, you know, immerse yourself. Believe in yourself.
6: Right.
5: Because it always takes you to do it.
4: Yeah.
5: It always takes you.
4: So why don't you take us out with a 16 bar?
5: Oh my gosh, all right. What do you call it? I'm just kidding. Yo, the sun split. Watch me lift the earth and have the funds quick. Believe in this, no gun. You get seen when you get gun whipped by your own grip. And we from the sun, so call it solstice. Getting live like NASA. We getting live to endorse this. I demonstrate a different style to build a block and set it straight. You put me in the booth, I will not pick and choose or hesitate. Levitate the masses, see the glasses before I penetrate. The soul be like caliber. I lift you up and I set it straight. Hey, yo, midnight with goons. I'm in that platoon. I'm with fools playing bejeweled in that midnight pool. Hey, yo, young Broly been a soldier. Yo, I'll be home soon. And this my home planet, Vampa. Yo, I straight jab a fool for the F of it. Coming off of that hundery and dungarees, you get hung around like, you know, we come through like it's muggering. I can make up a word in the head, but I still start hovering. Hold up, you're falling on the floor, probably recovering. Off of the mines, all of the roofies. It's like sliding hand, like I'm moving the magnum, like it's Call of Duty. Hold up, call up Zelda, cause I might give me some rupees. You are the party, probably gonna slip you another roofie. Hold up, fell asleep on the couch. What's the mouse? Hold up, I'm feeling like water, pulling spring. Coming out the spout. Hold up now. You looking for the change? All up in your couch. Something out the brain. Yo, we still get it without. I'm with Tai Chun, and it's a fashion moment. Hold up, you know it's been a magic. It's that hocus pocus. Hold up now. We getting flowers. It's that hope and lotus. Hold up. Yo, Black Moon, man, I got you open. Hold up. Yeah, that's some little, you know, that's a little, that's over the top. That's over the top. Shout out Black Moon, because they you know, they raised me.
4: Yes, I love
5: old school hip hop. Old school hip hop
4: raised me. I love them. Yeah,
5: honestly.
4: So when we come back, we're going to come into our final thoughts, and that's where, you know, you leave it all on the dance floor, everything that you wanted to say or wanted to ask, and you can leave with inspirational thoughts or whatever. It's your time to shine. We'll see you in 5.321 on A Fashion Moment with Tai Chun.
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5: Yeah. Shout out to Lisa.
6: Word for real. Shout out to Lisa, bro.
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7: You better know.
6: Yeah, for real. Do your homework.
5: Yes. Welcome back to A Fashion Moment with Ty Chun. Yeah, that was one of the legendary interviews that I did. Her, Yo Yo, and Lisa Morgan, and Melba Moore, and Mickey Howard, and the list goes on and on. Barbara Tucker.
4: Man, Mickey Howard.
5: Mm-hmm. Yeah, I had some great moments here. I would have you. So, welcome back, guys. Welcome back to the show. My boy Ariel in the building. He just dropped a couple of bars for you guys to take us out. It was really, really dope. 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
5: 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It's because I put this gum in my mouth. So now I'm talking like what's his name? Daffy Duck. No,
6: like she was saying, poise.
5: Right? Like, yeah. No, right? Poise. You know?
6: Poise.
5: So this is the part of the show. Final thoughts when you close it out, you leave everything on the dance floor, anything that we might not have asked you, any information you want to get out to your guests, anything you want to say to the young folks and the OGs out there. You know, being a part of the hip hop community is really important, and I love the fact that you own that and honor that, being so young and understanding the importance of that and what have you. So the floor is yours.
6: Well, I am coming out with multiple EPs next month. Well, this month coming up already. Doing this EP dedicated to my first love when I was in middle school and such, and that we ain't dating to, like, you know, middle school type, to, like, you know, high school, you know, and everything, you know. I got a lot of shows coming up with G-Pac Great Productions. I love my team. I love everybody that's just come by and support, you know. I'm not a Hollywood individual. I never will be a Hollywood individual. My name is Ariel Unknown, but I'm never going to be unknown to you, straight up. You know, I'm still going to keep that name even when I'm famous and such. The advice that I could give to anybody is just, yo, always be you. Don't let anybody tell you that you're not great, that you're not this, that, and the third. Believe in yourself. Do nothing but believe in yourself, and don't believe in any limitations, because any limitation could be broken. Everything in life is kung fu, like I said. I got a lot going on. I got a Dembo, you know, Dembo EP coming out and stuff, you know, where I just speak mostly Spanish on it.
5: I love that.
6: Yeah, you know, I come from Dominican and Ecuadorian descent. My mother's Dominican, my father's Ecuadorian. I love my coaches. I love both my coaches. I was raised mostly Dominican, you know, but, you know, all the Ecuadorians be looking at me like, yo, you too tall for being an Ecuadorian and such. But I'm like, yo, but I love you. But I love you, though.
5: But you kind of tall for Dominican,
6: right,
5: too.
6: Exactly. No, right? It's like, yo, it's like, but I love you, though. But I love you. You know what I mean? I'm the kind of person, I show you love regardless. You could be my enemy, but the enemy of my enemy is also my friend as well. You know, Art of War, if you know. But listen, I just want to make sure that everybody's spreading love and continue to spread that love. Don't spread hate. Spread love. Like, because we kill that over here. Especially if you come by to my club, Freestyle and Fitness, right next to Legendary Cyphers, where I was, you know, brought up as an artist and stuff. If you come over here with that, listen, we're just going to boot you, because we're not about negativity. We're about positivity and enforcing that positivity as well. We're going to keep it transcending for generations to come. I want my kids to have this, literally. Nice. I want my kids to know the martial arts. I want my kids to be into music. I want my kids literally to just pass on being good people to other people. My mantra is inspire others to inspire others, and that's just always going to keep it that way.
5: I love good, it, man. I great. Love it, and that's I'm going to leave it there for you, and leave it there for you guys, and we'll see you on tomorrow. This is your boy Ty Chun on A Fashion Moment with Ty Chun, and live a free life, and don't buy any wooden nickels.

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1: E-Dub, I named myself twice, man. I'm the George girl in the rap. Call me the Iceman. 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
1: Word
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1: up.
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0: yo,
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0: If I really were the world, imagine that. 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
0: Can you imagine that?
1: Yo,
0: this is bringing that old feeling back.
1: Yo,
0: never mind
1: yo.
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Yo, that sound alright, though. 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

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Hold on, boo, you got the game all wrong. This ain't your thing, this my song. 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

0: ease. 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Girls pause when they see me. Blue 64 on D.
1: Who am I? Mr. D. OG, he's fine. I don't. With eights, just nines and dimes. Holla at me, dog. I'm trying to find some time. And if I do, we'll sit back and recline. 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From behind, make your sunshine. 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Matter of fact, get off my line. 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Sipping in a seat with a twist of line. Smoking on the beach, snorting on Calvin, not Calvin Klein. Original, so genuine. My office hours are from 10 to 5. God bless you and good night. It's how I end my

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3: 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Right now, repping Harlem, you already know. Shout out to the Matrix Studio, DSN. 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
4: 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It's your girl, King Sheep. This is the King and I Radio Show on Party 101.9. We are produced by the Matrix Studios, and we got a special production happening today. I have a guest from...
5: Special production, huh?
4: Yeah, special production, because I don't always have you in the building, you know?
5: Oh.
4: So, it's, wow. You know, when you're around, it's special.
5: Okay. Ah! Let's hit it with that. Let's hit it with that.
4: Listen. So, oh, yeah. And we have a special guest also in the building. Coming from
5: exactly
4: from very, very far away. Where are you coming from? Canada?
6: Sixth side, Toronto.
4: Okay.
5: Toronto. See, she ain't tell me that's my son is born. I just came back from Caribbean the other day.
6: Okay.
4: Oh, that's
6: you enjoy.
5: Yeah, this year it was slow motion. My son is 15, so I've been going back and forth. I go back and forth a lot. Mm-hmm. So that this year was kind of like we just outside, just chilling.
6: Okay, vibes.
5: Me and some of my people from Virginia go up there, and we just stay down on King Street. And,
6: King Street be where it's at,
5: yeah,
6: bro.
5: Yeah, all the youngins be out. Well, you probably part of the youngins.
6: Yeah. Anyway. I'll be on King Street, trying to find some King Street demons.
5: Yeah, it was crazy out there. Yeah, y'all YNs up there is different too, though.
6: Thanks.
5: Got Toronto-based YNs. But yeah, let's get into the interview. My bad.
6: Thanks.
4: So we got Swavey in the building, y'all.
6: Yes, sir.
4: Swavey, all the way from Toronto. Yeah.
6: Appreciate you guys.
5: Was you in town for like a special event, or you just came down for this interview?
6: Nah, man, I came. I did On the Radar.
4: Okay.
6: I did what's an audio exhibit.
5: Oh, so you was on a media run.
6: Yeah, a quick media run. Stopping by New York's like my second home though, for real, cause it's only an hour flight. You know what I'm saying?
5: Yeah. So I gotta tap in. Finally, I met a few artists from Canada, but this is the first artist that got some motion that's from Toronto. So now I can definitely see
6: that.
5: If I can finally, after all these years, get the DSN movement moving up there in a way where these artists. I felt like Drake is like the only artist up there. Every time I go up there, it's a bunch of artists, but I don't know where the functions is at. I'm like, yeah, where are the?
6: Nah, we be having the functions, brother.
5: You gotta put me on.
6: You gotta come to the private parties, though. It's the private functions. That's where the vibes at, for real.
5: All right. You know, shout out to my man Superstar Jay. He was up there. A few of my DJs be up there.
6: Shout out to them.
5: Yeah, they be up there getting busy. So we gonna connect the dots. But anyway, I don't want to see. This is what happened. She want me to come and talk, and then wind up being my interview. Hey.
4: Listen. As long as we connect, right? As long as we connect, we get the information. And the people hear the music.
5: He done came down and did On the Radar and all that. We're not gonna give him a cheap shot of DSN experience.
4: Right, he gotta get it all.
6: I gotta know where the spots are in New York.
5: Yeah,
6: though.
5: This is the longest running independent broadcast network in everywhere, but in New York especially. So you part of you in a legacy right now.
6: Yeah. I feel like I'm from the Bronx.
5: Yeah, well, that's where we from. That's the studio.
6: Where's my mother? You know.
5: You got the Pelly on.
4: Not the word. I'm telling.
5: Now, so tell us about life in Toronto and the music scene, and you know, and how that started off for you.
6: Yeah, man. I feel like I'm from the Bronx.
5: Yeah, well, that's where we from. That's the studio.
6: Where's my mother? You know.
5: you got the Pelly on.
4: Not the word. I'm telling.
5: Now, so tell us about life in Toronto and the music scene, and you know, and how that started off for you.
6: Yeah, man. I started music in 2020.

0: Radio Shack, everybody got their money up.
1: Facts. So, you know what I'm saying? I was bored, but, like, music was always a passion of mine. And then I just started, and I put on my first song in 2022, and that shit just took off, you know what I'm saying? Like, and, like, Drake posted it. Drake was the first to post it on his story and shout me up. Yeah, and he followed me right after that, and then from there, it was just, like, it was just history.
2: So what was that song called?
1: Old ways.
2: Okay.
1: That was the kicker. That was the starter. Mm-hmm.
0: So I got another secret. On this station, we normally with a home of throwbacks, right? So we normally play like throwback classics on this actual station.
1: Okay.
0: We're the only ones that really specialize on the independent artists. But okay, if you got the old song, the first song, like, it's still new here. Like, we don't put no dates on music. It's just Thanks. Music. So Thanks. It's kind of dope when you turn it on and you just hear whatever, like, playing. It's not like just what's current right now.
1: No, for sure. I always say, like, music is just like, it's a blessing, because music's always new to the new ear, you know. It's only old to people who's heard it already.
0: There you go.
1: So I even, like, to this day promote my songs from 4 or 5 years ago.
0: See, I knew I liked this guy already when he walked in. I was like, he walked in with the fan cool as the other side of the pillow. He was chilling. His label guys, or his you know, I don't know, his holders over there, they just busting the room while we doing the last interview. I'm like, okay, I see what kind of day this is gonna be already, but nah, they was good.
1: Thanks, bro.
0: Oh, man. Are they from up top too, or are they from down here?
1: Yeah, no, they from Toronto.
0: Oh, yeah. We got the gang in the building. Yeah, that's what's up.
1: We all came down, bro. You know, we love New York though, man. Like, it's really, really home for real. We gotta come back.
0: So on the night that this is airing, last night we did an event with Probusta, and tonight 50 has one on 42nd Street. So
1: okay.
0: King knows where all the events are. I don't know where nothing's at. She knows where everything is at. So while you're here, you need to tap in with her. She'll tell you where everything is moving.
1: So I gotta tap in with King.
0: Yeah.
1: Okay.
0: We have a New Music Wednesday event that's going on, but normally it's like for the adults, but this week it's for the kids. So when you come back down the next time, we'll set you up for that. That's on every Wednesday.
1: I need that. I heard New York got the joints out here, man. I heard they got the fire, they got the vibes. You know what I'm saying? I done went to a couple spots. It was just a vibe. I like New York.
0: So what's different? Like, when you come down here and you do all of this networking and moving around, and then you go back to Toronto, what do you take back to Toronto in terms of the hustle and the move from New York? Because if you've been down here as much as you say you do, then I know you understand. Like, some people in Toronto, when I was talking to them, y'all move too fast. Y'all doing this, y'all doing. I'm like, yeah, but that's what we do in New York. Y'all gotta catch up. Like, we gotta, Toronto's a dope ass city. Like, it's a dope city. So it's not, there's nothing wrong with that. But some of the mindsets of the people up there be kind of like slow motion. Like, yo.
1: Yeah, I feel like over here, there's a lot more like hustlers, like on some, like, everybody's trying to connect.
0: Yeah,
1: you know what I'm
0: that,
1: saying?
0: I get that. Up there, they're kind of like everybody in their sections, and they're not really like
1: Toronto's not as big as New York, so it's like a doghouse. Like, whoever's trying to make it out is trying to make it out. They ain't trying to put nobody else on. That's you know what I'm saying?
0: And y'all get government grants and all that for music. Why wouldn't they not just work together to get all the grants and get the money? What's wrong?
1: It's crazy.
0: I'm coming up there.
1: I've been saying Toronto can work together a lot more, but you know what I'm saying? Everybody's out for their own self in Toronto, for real. So, you know, it's ERBA and for real. So that's how it be in Toronto. But in New York, I feel the vibes is different. Like, everybody's trying to work, everybody's trying to get to it. There's enough room.
0: It's a little selfish too, but it's a different way that they move it. But it's because you gotta be at the spots, and you can't have problems with everybody and still be at the spot. So you gotta get along. Fact. To get along. Fact. Go along to get along.
1: 100%. No, I feel that, honestly. And I fuck with the vibe because of that. Because honestly, like, I feel like there's always enough room.
0: Just say F with the vibe too, because we on FCC.
1: My bad. It's okay. F with the vibe, because
0: King will pay for that first one.
1: Yeah.
0: That's cool.
1: Nah, but like, for real though, I feel like there's just enough room for everyone to eat. You know, it should never be like, oh, like, you too nice, or you too sick to work with other people. You know what I'm saying? So I feel like you gotta shine light on the people coming up in the city, and that's kind of what Toronto lacks on sometimes. So yeah, shout out New York, man.
0: Yeah, but so that deal, you got the Columbia deal, was something that you did it in Toronto, like, you got noticed out there?
1: Yeah, no,

0: Honestly, I signed with Columbia, New York, actually, in, I believe, 2023 or 2022. Mm-hmm. They just noticed
1: me. So instantly.
0: Yeah, instantly. They noticed me right away, honestly. And, you know, I rocked with them for about, like, four years. And we just recently, like, you know, parted our ways because my contract came

0: they took me in, showed me a couple things that, you know, I wasn't aware of at the start of my career, and like how the industry can move and how to move in the industry, you know what I'm saying? So mm-hmm. it was just like, it was a lot of learning lessons and a lot of like building brick by brick.
1: I see you was on a lot of big shows in the past.
0: Yeah, mm-hmm. for sure.
1: I saw you, you were open up for Shensia.
0: Yeah.
2: So tell me what was that like? That's one of my favorite. That's my favorite.
0: Shensia, man, shout out Big Shen, man. I love her. She's a great person. You know, we actually linked up. The first time I linked with Shensia was at Chris Brown's house in LA.
2: That's a light flex. Okay,
0: it's a little light flex,
2: but it is what it is.
0: You know what I'm saying? It is what it is. Though,
2: nah,
0: right?
2: listen. You know what this reminds me of now? Like there's several artists that came in here, yeah. and like the whoever connected was like, yo, I just needed this interview, and I didn't get a chance to know the history, which is fine because I can interview anybody. Like it don't matter. I don't need the backstory, but it's almost like you done did all this stuff, and then for us, like we being introduced to you. So 100%. Like King just said, oh, you did a bunch of big stages, but you already did that, and you like been there, done that, and yeah. Chris Brown's house was just whatever.
0: Nah, man. You know, honestly, I feel like I'm at that stage. Like I always say, like I feel like I'm at that stage where I'm being gatekeeped by, like, you know what I'm saying, like how. You know when you find that first artist, like that new artist that mm-hmm. you fell in love with, but you don't want to show everybody yet, you know what I'm saying? Because it feels like it's your artist. That's the type of stage I feel like I'm at. Like people discover me, but they don't want to share me yet.
2: Yeah, right.
0: They're
2: right.
0: Like, nah, I knew him first.
2: Mm. Listen, J. Cole sat on that label with Jay for a bunch of years, and then look what he did after. So facts. You just know you're gonna be ready by the time you do get there, like, because you out here working and you ain't just sitting around. Some people get frustrated, they just sit around and then the talent, you know, gets wasted. But nice. you still you out here and you doing the things that's necessary. So yeah, I'm definitely happy to see you doing that.
0: Yeah, you gotta put the work in, man, day by day, brick by brick, bro. You know, I feel like the slow burn is the best. You know, I feel like if you don't got no groundwork when you blow up, there's no substance. Yep. You know what I'm saying? And like you burn out quick because there's nothing for people to go back and check on. So I'm happy with how my career is going. You know, I've been putting out a lot of work. And I feel like, you know, when that day comes where it's like I'm a household name, I go fully mainstream, then like my real fans gonna be like, nah, you've been working. Like, this ain't no overnight. You know what I'm saying? A lot of people think it's an overnight shift. But you really gotta put in work. A lot of people put in like 10 years of music and albums before they even blew up. So, yeah, man, I'm here. I'm ready for the grind. For real.
1: So out of all of these, like, which one was kind of like, I don't know, like the most shocking for you? Like, oh my gosh, you know, the Key Glock, Party Next Door, the Wireless Fest. Which
2: shout out to Key Glock too.
0: Shout out to Key Glock, man. Nah, Key Glock was my first tour. Mm-hmm. I ain't gonna lie, I never forget that. I'll never forget that. That was my first tour. Shout out to Key Glock. Shout out to my brother DJ Memphis. That's his DJ.
1: Okay.
0: That goes on tour.
2: Did you have any perception or thought of the game, of the industry, from just seeing it, you know, and then when you got it, you was like, oh, okay, this is what they be doing? Did you have any one of those moments where somebody was just like, you just already automatically seen the fakeness that's happening out here and you peep game?
0: Honestly, man, like, I feel like you already hear about this stuff, like, and like, even before you get into it, you hear about it, like, oh, like, it's fake, the industry's fake, you know what I'm saying? So, like, from the jump, I always just, like, and I had good people around me and good peers around me that, like, taught me, like, to keep my eye out for certain things, you know what I'm saying? And, like, how to move in certain rooms and, you know, things like that. So, like, it was never really, like, a shock for me. Like, I was already ready for it, you know?
2: Word.
0: So, but, yeah, I feel like I've been blessed enough where I've only had like good encounters with a lot of people. I ain't really that's had good. Nothing where it's like, yo, like, that's a weirdo, you know? So
2: that's you attract the good energy. That's good. A lot of people run into their own problems because of what they project the problem is. Yeah. It seems like you move around it. No, go ahead, man. King. I'm sorry. I'm just
1: no. I'm fine. I'm listening. I'm fine. I'm in here.
0: You gotta get the mic, man. She's trying to ask some questions right now.
2: I don't know. She's trying to get into the music. I hear you got Caribbean dialect, so you must. Yeah. I can't wait to hear what country you from.
0: Jamaican. Mm. Mm. Ah. Mm. Ah. Ah.
2: You know they just had y'all had your own parade out here for the first time, man.
0: For real?
2: Mm-hmm. Yeah. Brooklyn.
0: Fire. Mm-hmm.
1: They declared Brooklyn the 15th virus or something like that.
0: I didn't know that.
1: It was so much, so many people came out for the first parade.
2: Is that the most people that live in America out of the Caribbeans? Is it Jamaican?
1: I don't know. Probably.
2: Don't be biased.
3: I think Jamaican and
1: I don't know. It's a lot.
3: Guyanese.
1: I'm in the Bronx. There's a lot of Hispanic people in the Bronx.
2: Not Hispanics. I'm talking about the black Caribbeans.
1: Okay, my bad.
2: She's from where you from?
3: I would say
1: from everywhere.
3: I would say Jamaica.
1: Oh.
3: Jamaica have the most people. Mm-hmm. Anywhere you're going to really gonna find Jamaica.
1: They definitely have the most people outside of Jamaica. Listen, they was in the comments section mad earlier about the Prime Minister of Antigua saying like,
2: yeah, she's Antiguan. That's why she didn't want to say it.
1: I was gonna say multiple places,
3: mm-hmm.
1: but I don't know because I gotta claim everywhere. I don't want to leave nobody out, but. So Antigua, St. Thomas, Tortola.
0: I feel that. I feel that.
3: Mm-hmm.
1: I feel but, I think the Prime Minister was talking about, like, you know, people like the illegals that come in and the percentage of the crime. But everybody was like, what?
0: Yeah.
1: Going off anything. And it's like, no, they not talking about the regular people. Just the criminals. Just, like, calm down.
0: Yeah, that's crazy.
1: But, that's not here nor there.
0: Okay.
1: Yeah.
0: No, that's
1: fine. So I see you outside with Popcorn and all kind of linkage.
0: Killy. Okay. Shout out my Killy.
1: Okay.
0: Yeah, no, we just dropped a song called Tech Time.
1: Mm-hmm. So you ain't bring us that? What's up with you?
0: I know. I should have played that. We can play that one too.
2: We can play it. Yeah,
0: we can play that one. I didn't know.
3: Yeah, we need all the music.
0: Listen, I didn't know you guys were Jamaican.
2: She's Caribbean.
3: This is the Caribbean.
2: This is the Caribbean show of the station.
0: You know what I'm saying? I didn't know this. If I knew this, then I would have played that one.
2: Oh, nah, we got time.
0: But we can play it. You know, Tech Time. Okay. You know, new single with Popcorn. You guys can play it.
2: We'll end with that.
0: Everywhere.
2: We'll end with that.
0: Yeah, you know, to yell them for Tech Time, you know? So, you know. My brother.
3: That is it.
1: So how that happened?
0: That's family, man. Yeah, I've been
2: she be in everybody's business. How that happened?
1: Listen.
2: Didn't the man just say he been working out here?
1: Listen,
2: how that happened?
1: I guess all the Jamaicans know each other, but you know I'm just
2: curious. Yo, that was racist, yo. That was definitely racist.
0: That's gotta be racist. For sure.
2: Antiguans are racist.
1: No, don't do that to me.
0: No, but like, yeah, that was just natural. You know, we've been knew each other, and you know, we've had mutuals from like people we both knew.
1: Gotcha.
0: And of course, always that respect for each other, and you know, love for each other's music. So, you know, it just came about, and we got in the studio with Boy Wonder. Shout out Boy Wonder on the beat, and we made a good song, man, a great song.
1: Mm-hmm.
0: Yeah, Popcorn's the type too. Like, he'll be cooking while he's chefing it up. Like, he'll chef up while he's, you know, in the studio, making a full throwdown of jerk chicken, rice, and cheese, oxtail, and just go punching a few bars.
1: Listen.
0: You know, yeah. That's,
1: it sounds like a vibe.
0: Yeah, it's a good vibe, man. It's a good vibe.
1: Okay.
0: Damn.
1: Okay, that's cool. So, I don't know. Any other secret collabs you got under your belt that you ain't telling us about?
0: Oh man, I got a couple release records, you know, on the way. I got a few with G Herbo. You know, shout out my brother Vori. I got a couple with Vori. If you guys don't know him, check him out. He was signed to Meek, but he's independent now. You know.
2: So when you came in and King was asking me like what type of music you doing, you said I do a little bit of everything.
0: Yeah.
2: So do you on the records, do you normally like trying to cater to, if it's a Caribbean type joint, do you do like a hip hop joint, or do you like just go with the vibe?
0: I think I just go with the vibes, man. Like whatever I'm feeling in that moment, whatever type of music I'm feeling is the music I'm gonna put out.
1: Mm-hmm.
0: You know, like right now I'm even experimenting with like some house. So I'm just different, man. I be trying stuff. Like, I feel like music's boring when you're only doing the same thing all the time. So, you know, I felt like, why not just be different? Why not try something new whenever you go in the studio? Just let it flow. So, yeah.
1: Okay. Well, we want to hear that, so.
0: Yeah, we got to play Tech Time, man. We got to DJ, spin the tune.
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0: It's your boy Swavy, aka The Lone Wolf. Big up your boy DJ Rick Slaughter in the house.
1: 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DSN. This is the voice of David Magnum. Shout out to the producer, Globus Music. Let's get into this one.

me. Remember to tag the King and I Radio in your video. 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
1: What's up, people? We are back. Yes, I'm still in a building with my special guest, Swavy.
2: What up, what up, what up? Mm-hmm. How's it going? Thank you for having me.
1: Yeah, he's telling us all about his little secret, secret collabs. I'm hoping I'm getting all the heat first, though. I don't know.
2: For sure.
1: Okay.
2: We gotta send you exclusive.
1: Yeah. Okay, okay.
2: So, I got a really big one I ain't said yet, too.
1: Look at me now.
2: Y'all gonna hear it, though, one day.
1: Interesting. What genre is it?
2: R&B.
1: Okay, okay.
2: The biggest R&B artist in the world. You could put two and two together. Thanks.
1: Okay. I think I'm adding it up. Definitely.
3: And I think more than just being able to do a song with them, as long as you know, get a quality song out of it, because a lot of people be happy just to, and not you, but a lot of people be happy just to get on the joint.
2: Yeah.
3: And not really like get a joint that's gonna actually do something different for their life or for the culture of the music.
2: 100%. No, I feel like I definitely try to attack it in that way, like, you know, with the thought of like not it just being a record with somebody on it, but is this a record that people are gonna

0: Okay.
1: I don't know.
0: She the only radio host that's gonna chew gum on the mic and clear her throat on the mic. Like, she don't care about no. I mean, it's an intriguing thing.
1: You got the cut and delete button over here.
0: Oh yeah, no! I'm not doing that. I'm keeping my shit.
1: You missed the touch up.
0: My stuff stays authentic. You, I'm just going right on the track.
1: That's crazy. That is crazy. That's not cool.
2: Yeah, link up with the Skilla Bangers yet?
3: You know, I met him one time.

0: thought he was saying it's All a Blur, but that's the name of the tour.
1: Yeah. Yeah,
2: no, that's the name of the tour. I think it was that one, if I'm right. And yeah, Skilly opened for him.

0: No, for sure.
1: Soon come.
0: Yeah, soon come, soon come. But I've met a lot of great people on tour, you know, like just being like on tours and just going to like other tours as far as like even Drake's tours, and just that's like Chico. When you go on a tour with Drake and you're just like there for the show, you're gonna meet everybody's there, you know what I'm saying? Like all the artists, because everybody wants to see Drake perform.
2: Right.
0: So that's a Chico. Like I feel like I have a song with Lil Tyler that came out actually because of that tour. We ended up meeting in Miami. Yeah, we ended up linking up and we shot a whole music video for it, and yeah, it was fun.
1: Oh, yeah. You about to be the gateway to iHeartRadio through the Matrix from 100%. Toronto here. Like, just hit King up, send us all the music, and we will make sure that we're letting them know that you are showing, you know, love to artists up there. Because I have these conversations with people, and they talk about Drake and between him and the situation he had going on, and I'm like, yeah, what you don't understand is he has a whole country that goes from east to west that's gonna buy his music first. Facts. And those Canadians buy first, like just all Drake.
0: Facts.
1: It's not like you got a Jay-Z, you got a Nas, you got a Busta. It's not all that. And I know, no disrespect to all the other Canadian artists, but it's just, they're just not like how American artists are. It's 1,000 artists compared to maybe hundreds of, that's popular artists, I should say, mainstream.
0: I will say though, shout out to my Canadians, because I ain't gonna lie, you know, we don't got hundreds of artists, but the thing is with us is like Canada is the type of place where like you don't get really seen, so you gotta work 10 times harder.
1: Why is that though? What is that about?
0: It's weird, because I don't know. I feel like one, it's a smaller, you know, it's smaller. It's like Canada's population compared to America's is completely different ballgame.
1: Yeah, I got more trees than anything.
0: You know what I'm saying? So it's like we gotta make it over to America's population to actually have like a real career.
3: Everybody wanna be in an overpopulated city.
0: Exactly. So it's like with Canada, it's like when you actually make it out, you make it out to a crazy extent. Like if you

0: Like,
1: we got you now.
0: Yeah, we got you.
1: Yeah, Swavy.
0: Throw yourself in the pot. Should have been said that.
1: Mm-hmm. Nah, that's cool. It's cool. I don't let people be too humble up here no more, because I'm learning how to stop doing that too. But I get it.
0: You know, I should have popped it.
1: Yeah.
0: I was a little humble too.
1: That's cool. But what you're saying is real though, and this is real.
0: Yeah.
1: I like to do interviews like this where we can get the actual understanding of how things are, because I think a lot of people don't tell exactly what goes on. They just think it's just the smoke and mirrors that people just get on. Like in New York, you could be standing next to a Busta Rhyme or whatever. He might hear a record and then tell you, "Yo, come to the studio," and then now you're on. Like Smith and Wesson told a story back in the early 90s, they was at the Intrepid performing, and then Puff saw them and asked them to be on the record with Mary J. Blige, and that's how they got it, just by them performing.
0: Just by being there. That don't happen out in Toronto, for real. It don't happen. It's like, you really gotta, and that's the thing, even with the biggest artists in the world, like, between The Weeknd, Justin Bieber, and Drake, we really got, like, three of the biggest artists, you know what I'm saying? But it's like, even with that, we still get over, like, looked, you know what I'm saying? So, yeah, it's a different type of grind you gotta put in Toronto to really, like, make yourself a name, you know? So when we do, we take it with pride, 100%.
1: Okay, King. It's on you now.
0: It's okay, King.
2: Just mad dry too. Like.
1: Listen, we're having a good time. We got Swavy in the building. Toronto, New York, TO to NY. I started a whole brand back in the days, and I built a bridge. It has the CN Tower on one side, and then it goes away to the Brooklyn Bridge on the other side. And I'm like, I have this vision. And once I have my son, I'm like, I need to do what I do down here. Because it's Swavy. Now let me pop mine, right?
0: Yeah,
1: I don't even have a camera on me, but I'm the guy that gave everybody the idea and the platform on how to do this visual internet radio and podcasting in the early 2000s. So my legacy goes all the way back from a Nipsey coming to my studio back in 2009, J. Cole coming to my studio, Cardi B, you know, all of the who's came through. Like, and I be showing these little pictures on the wall on here. I'm like, that is nothing compared to everybody that been through. All the battle rappers, all of those guys that y'all see.
0: Yeah.
1: Goods, all those guys are my guys. Like, we all came up together. But they all do one thing and say that I'm the one that showed them this internet radio, showing people on the screen. I was doing that a long time ago. So now it's like, all I ever wanted was to just have that same type of vibe when I go to Toronto and just be able to move around. I move around anyway when I go up there, but I don't know nobody. Sure. Like if I
0: well,
1: if
0: you
1: I
0: know
1: I,
0: me I, now, bro,
1: exactly.
0: You just gotta
1: if, I,
0: at me.
1: If I hung out with you, and I got people's up there, a few people up there, but they not like in the industry part of Toronto.
0: I feel that it's so, like, personal.
1: Right. Yeah, and they you know, they show me around, but then when I go out the spots, it feels like they don't really get who I am. So it's cool. Like, but somebody like you could make it make sense, and we could just make more noise up there. Because I'm here for the media. I'm here to spread put the spotlight on artists and on things, you know, music that's moving.
0: Yeah, no, for sure, bro.
1: And we connected to DigiWax too. And DigiWax is a music distribution MP3 joint. So they've been doing that for over 25 years. So, yeah, we good.
0: That's fire, bro. Yeah, one thing about New York, you guys got a lot of broadcasts out here. I mean, this is home of it. Like, all the labels, everything is out here for real. Mm-hmm. So even that is like what the big difference is between Toronto and the you know, New York scene of music is like.
2: Or would you rather be signed or independent?
0: Honestly, it depends on the situation. Right now, I feel like, you know, I'm flourishing the most as an independent artist. So, you know, just because, like, I got that freedom. Like, of course, like I said, like, I like to, like, be the type of artist that I get bored easy of, like, the type of music I'm making. So I'm always trying to be different. I'm always trying to experiment. So as far as, like, being under a label, it takes a longer process to get your music out than it does when you're independent.
2: Okay, you gotta wait on dates and stuff.
0: Yeah, so when I'm independent, I could just play around with it. Like,
2: so what's the benefits though? Like, is it like meeting other artists, making connection? No, I'm saying with the label, when you have the label, like, what would be the benefits?
0: See, I think there's definitely

0: got lazy, and they realize that, like, they don't realize you still got to put in the work like you're independent yourself. Mm-hmm. You know, so it's when you start depending on the label when things go wrong. So you kind of got to, like, take it like, okay, yeah, they're going to help me out, but they're not going to do everything.
1: Right.
0: You know, so that's how I really take the approach with it. So even now, being independent and being with the label, nothing changed for me. It's like,
1: okay.
0: I was doing the same thing, you know?
1: Okay.
0: If
1: okay.
0: not, even more now. So, yeah.
1: That makes sense.
2: Like, I'm just the final.
1: So,
2: final hurrah.
1: So, what do I mean? Because you're doing new symbols. New signals.
2: Nah, this is standard wrap it up. that's out the box.
1: Okay.
2: So go ahead.
1: I didn't even remember what I was going to ask him next.
2: I guess
1: we... I don't know. So really quick, what artists that you didn't work with yet that you want to work with?
0: What artists I didn't work with? SZA. I'd say SZA.
2: He had that one ready.
0: Yeah.
2: You ain't have to think about it or nothing. Like, that's all they
0: do. I ain't even have to think about it, man. I need a session with SZA.
2: And why her out of all the Kalanis and the whoever else is that's out that's popping right now? Why SZA? Just from a perspective.
0: I ain't gonna lie, SZA's just different. She's just different, man. Like, her music is just, yeah, it's just different. There's really no explanation for real. SZA's just SZA.
2: Is there anybody that you became more attracted to because of their work ethic, like how they do? Because that's what happened with, what's the first young lady you just mentioned from Jamaica? Well, I just forget her name.
0: Chancia.
2: Like, I watched a documentary of her, like, going through her day and working out and all this. And I was like, oh, I like her more. Like, not forget about the beauty and all that. I just felt like her personality. She was helping out with when the storm happened. And I'm like, that stuff like that is more attractive, especially in this industry. So, is it anybody for you?
0: Man, I gotta say, there's a few people that, you know, definitely I think caught my eye as far as like just like respecting their hustle, their grind. I would say Kalani is one of them. Tiana Taylor.
2: Yeah, she's sick. That's baby Tiana Taylor over there. Look
0: yeah,
2: at her.
0: Yeah, Tiana Taylor. You know what I'm saying? I gotta say it twice. But yeah, Tiana Taylor, Kalani, and I think Chancia for sure. Cause I've been in the studio with her a few times, so just seeing how she works and, you know, how she takes her craft really serious. And like, even just honestly, sometimes, like, I'm sure people know this already, but like the music that artists don't put out, the ones that you really got in your phone that's just chilling there, you never want to put it out or you're overthinking about, being some of your craziest songs. So she played like a couple unreleased that were just, you know, they were out of this world. So yeah, you know, shout out to them, man, all the beautiful women.
1: I can only imagine.
0: Yeah.
1: Listen, that'd have been cool.
2: Alright, so promo wise, what you got a website out, your social media, where can they find the music? Anybody that's listening to this for the first time that don't know where to find you at?
0: Yeah, you can find me on all platforms. You know, I go by Swavy, SWAVY. You know, by now, when this comes out, I'll probably have my mixtape House Party out. If you go listen to my music, I'm on all platforms, Spotify, Apple Music, iTunes, everything. You know, you can find me, just search it up, Swavy. And yeah, I got a couple of albums out. You guys gonna see, and keep working, man.
2: King, that's it for you?
1: That's it.
0: That's it. That's it.
1: Yeah, I'm listening to everything. We done said a lot. It was some good stuff. It's super cool. I want to ask you all kind of things, but it's like, you know what?
2: Right, this is not
1: it's
2: a documentary. She over there writing new questions. I'm like, don't you got more guests?
1: I'm saying no. The next time he come grace us with his presence.
0: Yeah.
1: You know what I'm saying? Once the new songs.
0: I'll definitely be bubbling. Back. King knows I'll be back. That's why she trying to hold it in. She got all these questions. She knows she got to wait. You know, don't worry, I'll be bigger next time. It's coming.
2: All right. All right, yeah, let's get into some more music, and thank you for coming out to
0: this. Of course, man.
2: Shizzle.
0: Appreciate you guys for having me, bro.
1: We appreciate
0: you. Yeah, it's love.
3: All the baddies, they with me. This

0: me no tree talk.
1: Yo, Mobby. 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
0: Big fool, that made me bossy. Broke me skull till he can't buy no grocery too. Rich life, me make a toast with me.
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2: 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You'll never know when he strikes. K-Man 6 continues to not take accountability for so many by his one diss track alone.

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